performed the Piano Concerto in G by Maurice Ravel. The piece is infused with sparkling jazz and sultry blues and was written after the composer returned from a tour of the United States. You can almost hear the rush and hectic mayhem of the big, buzzing American city. Here is Paavo Järvi to lead the Berlin Philharmonic in Maurice Ravel's Piano Concerto in G, featuring pianist Long Long.

Soaked in American blues and jazz, that was Ravel's Piano Concerto in G. You heard pianist Long Long with the Berlin Philharmonic and conductor Paavo Järvi, opening our concert from the famous Philharmonie Concert Hall in central Berlin. Long Long made his debut with the orchestra in 2004 at the renowned outdoor venue, the Waldbühne. Since then, he's collaborated with the orchestra many times, including on a live album with Sir Simon Rattle of music by Prokofiev and Bartok that also featured a fascinating documentary on their collaborative process. And it looks like Long Long will be staying on stage for an encore. Let's listen.

0: A work of celestial peace. That was Claude Debussy's Clair de Lune, Moonlight, performed as an encore by Long Long in Berlin's Philharmonie Concert Hall. Next week we head to Cologne to hear violinist Augustin Hadelich and the West German Radio Symphony Orchestra in Shostakovich's Violin Concerto No. 1. And conductor Dimas Slobodenyuk will lead the orchestra in Sibelius's Symphony No. 2. I hope you'll be listening. Coming up shortly from Berlin, Hans Rott's Symphony No. 1.
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0: At the age of just 22, Austrian composer Hans Rott sought the spotlight with his epic Symphony No. 1, and yet the doors of the Vienna Musikverein remained closed to him. The rejection drove him into mental collapse, and in 1884, 4 years later, he died in an asylum. A century later, in the late 1980s, the score of this symphony resurfaced, and the musical world took notice. Hans Rott's music echoes that of Schumann, Wagner, Mahler, and Anton Bruckner, who was his organ teacher at one time. Much like their music, Rott's symphony feels expansive, hymn-like, and full of romantic exuberance. It makes you wonder what else this composer could have accomplished if he had lived past 26. Paavo Järvi and the Berlin Philharmonic are about to bring this once-forgotten music to life again. Here they are to perform Hans Rott's Symphony No. 1.

The crowd in Berlin's iconic concert hall, the Philharmonie, showing their appreciation for that music. The Symphony No. 1 by Hans Rott, a symphony lost for over 100 years, only to be rediscovered and championed. Paavo Järvi led the Berlin Philharmonic, closing this concert from February 2026. It looks like we have time for a little more music from the Berlin Philharmonic. Here they are, led by Daniel Barenboim, in Franz Schubert's Symphony No. 2.

0: The Symphony No. 2 by Franz Schubert. You heard the Berlin Philharmonic, conducted by Daniel Barenboim. This program was produced by Daniel Goldberg. Special thanks to Rebecca Neistat and the WFMT Radio Network team. The executive producer is Roger White. Today's program comes from a partnership with the European Broadcasting Union and Radio Germany. Next week, one of the great violinists performing today, Augustin Haderlich, joins the West German Radio Symphony Orchestra for Dmitri Shostakovich's Violin Concerto No. 1 as we head to Cologne. And Dima Slobodenyuk will lead the orchestra in music by Jean Sibelius. I'm Jan Weller. I hope you'll be listening. This is the WFMT Radio Network.
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2: Next time on From the Butler School, join me for an evening of music featuring the University of Texas Wind Symphony led by Dr. Douglas Henderson. Our program ranges from a groovy work entitled Cool Cat of composer Adam Schoenberg to the stoic Essay for Band by Roger Dickerson. We'll also enjoy a performance of one of the cornerstones in the wind ensemble canon, the Symphony in B-flat of Paul Hindemith. I'm Tyler Ehrlich, and I invite you to join me Monday night at 9 on KMFA.
3: I'm Sarah Schneider. Welcome to Early Music Now. The title of today's show is The Lions of Flanders, and we'll be hearing from composers who were born in or descended from the Dutch-speaking part of what is now Belgium, including Johannes Ockeghem, Heinrich Isaac, and Jacob Obrecht. Let's get started with music by Johannes Brassart, who was born in the region of Limburg somewhere around the year 1400. His career took him to Rome, where he was listed as a singer in the papal chapel in the year 1431, along with Guillaume Dufay. He also spent some time in imperial service under emperors Albrecht II and Friedrich III. Despite his far-flung activities, Brassart always maintained strong ties with his homeland, and in the 1440s he served as canon and cantor in Tongeren. Let's hear two short pieces by Brassart now, Regina Caeli performed by Capilla Flamenca, followed by Te Dignitas Praesularis featuring the Orlando Consort.

Music by Johannes Brassart. Regina Caeli, performed by Capilla Flamenca, and Te Dignitas Praesularis, which may date from the time of his membership in the papal choir in the 1430s. We heard the Orlando consort in that performance here on Early Music Now. The family of Johannes Ockeghem probably originated in the region of East Flanders. The composer would spend much of his career at the French royal court and also served as treasurer of the very wealthy abbey of St. Martin of Tours. Even decades after his death, people were still full of praise for Ockeghem. Take the Italian humanist Cosimo Bartoli, who declared that Ockeghem was, quote, almost the first in these times to rediscover music, which was nearly dead, just as Donatello rediscovered sculpture. End quote. Let's hear an amazing 5-part Marian motet by Ockeghem, which, somewhat unusually for the time, was not based on plain chant. The Gesualdo 6 will perform Intemerata Dei Mater.

The Gesualdo 6 performed in Temerata Dei Mater, written by Johannes Ockeghem. The birthplace of Heinrich Isaac still isn't known with any certainty, but in certain contemporary documents he called himself De Flandria, or From Flanders. Isaac made a great career for himself in Italy, and after the death of his patron, Lorenzo de' Medici, Isaac's music caught the ear of Emperor Maximilian I. According to Fabrice Fitch's book on Renaissance polyphony, payment records from Maximilian's court from around this time represent the earliest known instance of a composer being paid specifically to compose. Usually they were hired as singers, and if they could compose, well, so much the better. Let's hear one of Isaac's motets, Tota Pulchra Es, performed by the Tallis Scholars.

0: just heard a couple of instrumental songs with Flemish titles by Jacob Obrecht, performed by Pífaro. 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I'm Sarah Schneider. Thanks for joining me.
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0: Jacob Obrecht was born in the Flemish town of Ghent around 1457, and he was the son of a trumpet player employed by the city. Unlike Isaac, Obrecht spent much of his career as a singer who just happened to write music also. He also held church posts which required him to house and educate choir boys, which makes one wonder how he found the time to compose at all. Obrecht was a favorite of the music-loving Duke of Ferrara, Ercole d'Este, and the work we're about to hear also has connections to royalty, which I'll tell you more about later on. First, let's hear selections from Missa sub tuum presidium by Jacob Obrecht, performed by Capella della Torre.

We're listening to Missa Subtuum Presidium by Jakob Obrecht, performed by Capella de la Torre, here on Early Music Now. I'm Sarah Schneider. Missa Subtuum Presidium by Obrecht has been linked to the court of Emperor Maximilian I, who spent several years in Flanders as a young man when he was married to Duchess Mary of Burgundy. Maximilian may have commissioned this mass from Obrecht to honor the Black Madonna of Halle, located in the Basilica of St. Martin, a popular pilgrimage site in the Middle Ages. The composer seems to have gone out of his way to impress in this mass. In each of the movements, he adds an extra voice so that the piece moves from three parts in the Kyrie to seven parts in the Agnus Dei. And clues in the earliest printed sources indicate that Obrecht may have intended some parts to be purely instrumental. Musicologist M. Jennifer Bloxam had this to say: "Missa Subtuum Presidium is an extraordinarily adventurous composition. The ambitious and novel nature of the mass seems calculated to dazzle both singers and listeners." End quote. Let's hear the conclusion of Obrecht's mass now, performed by Capella de la Torre on Early Music Now.

We've been listening to Missa Sub Tuum Praesidium by Jakob Obrecht in a performance by Capella della Torre on Early Music Now.

We heard a lovely motet by Jakob Obrecht to conclude the show today. That was Beata S. Maria, performed by Capilla Flamenca. Early Music Now is distributed by the WFMT Radio Network Chicago and is produced in the studios of KMFA in Austin, Texas. I'm Sarah Schneider. Thank you so much for joining me today, and until next time.

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2: 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I'm Jess Griggs, and I hope you had a wonderful Sunday. We're going to kick off our program with a work from Doreen Carwithin, an English classical and film music composer. She wrote over 30 film scores in her life. This evening, we'll take a listen to her Suffolk Suite.

London Symphony with Richard Hickox conducting in a Suffolk Suite by Doreen Carwithin. Next on Night Music, we have a work by a Czech composer that was writing around the time of Dvořák and Smetana, but he wasn't really ascribing to a lot of Czech nationalist idioms and other kind of romantic ideals that were more popular at the time. Instead, he was really drawing on nature for his inspiration. This is Zdeněk Fibich, and we'll hear his Quintet in D.

Quintet in D from a Czech Romantic composer, Zdeněk Fibic, 1850 to 1900. This evening we heard the ensemble Acht along with pianist Oliver Trindle. I'm Jess Griggs, and you're listening to KMFA's Night Music. To round out this hour of the program, we have some variations on a Norwegian folk tune from Johan Svetzen.

0: Maestro Terje Mikkelsen leading the Latvia National Symphony Orchestra in variations on a Norwegian folk tune from Johan Svetzen.
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Maestro Herrera de la Fuente leading the Mexico City Philharmonic in a Vals Poético from Felipe Villanueva. You're tuned into KMFA, and I'm Jess Griggs. Welcome back to Night Music. Pianist Sonjin Cho coming up next in a suite from Handel.

Music from the German-British composer Georg Friedrich Handel, or George Friedrich Handel. That was his suite number 8 in F major, listing HWV 433, as performed by pianist Sun Jin Cho. Next on KMFA's Night Music, a late work from Beethoven. This will be his string quartet number 16.

One of the last major works by Beethoven. That was a string quartet, number 16 in F major, written in October of 1826. And this evening, we had the Tokyo String Quartet, and that was right here on KMFA. Next on Night Music, the Irish Radio Television Sinfonietta in A Rhapsody Under a High Sky by A.J. Potter.

Maestro Prentice O'Dun leading the Irish Radio Television Sinfonietta in A Rhapsody Under a High Sky by A.J. Potter. And to round out our program of night music, we have a reworking of Philip Glass's Etude No. 2. And that's right here on KMFA.

pianist Víkingur Ólafsson and the Siggi String Quartet in a reworking of Philip Glass's Etude No. 2. Thank you so much for joining me, Jess Griggs, for KMFA's Night Music. I do hope you stick around. We have music through the night coming on in just a few minutes. As always, hope you have a great week ahead of you. Hope you stay safe. And I'll see you again tomorrow.

Peter Van de Graaff here is your host, and I have some music by Florence Price in just a little bit. Some folk songs arranged for string quartet. First, we have these folk songs arranged by Ralph Vaughan Williams. He did a lot of such arranging of folk music. We'll hear first The Dark-Eyed Sailor with the Finzi Singers, and then the folk song The Springtime of the Year with the Cambridge Singers.

two folk song settings by Vaughan Williams, sung by different groups, different conductors as well. First of all, The Dark-Eyed Sailor with the Finzi Singers, conducted by Paul Spicer, and then The Springtime of the Year with the Cambridge Singers, conducted by John Rutter. Two of the many folk song settings by Ray Vaughan Williams. Here is the ensemble The Catalyst Quartet, playing the five folk songs in counterpoint by American composer Florence Price.

The Catalyst Quartet performing the five folk songs in counterpoint by the African-American composer Florence Price. Now we move to Northern Europe for, well, first of all, more folk songs, folk dance here anyway. This is one, The Dance from Ulster, arranged for piano by Edvard Grieg, who also did a lot of folk song arranging. Ava Canardal is pianist.

A Dance from Ulster, arranged by Edvard Grieg and played by Aoife Kanardal. What a pleasure it is to share with you what I hope and think will be a real revelation to you. It's music by a Sibelius contemporary and Finnish composer, who is much, much overshadowed by Sibelius, although his music is influenced by him, and also Gustav Mahler, for that matter. His name is Erkki Mellartin. Let me spell the last name for you. Mellartin. He's probably best known for his six symphonies. He taught at the Helsinki Music Conservatory for many years. Here is the second of those six symphonies by Mellartin. It was written in 1904. As we listen to the Tampere Philharmonic, and Leonid Green is the conductor.

I think it would be interesting to sit in the midst of some people who know and love classical music and ask them, who do you think wrote that? Could it be something inspired by maybe Carl Nielsen or Sibelius or Gustav Mahler? All three of those composers had influence on the composer whose music we just heard, Erkki Mälartin, a Finnish composer, and that was his Symphony No. 2. Leonid Green conducted the Tampere Philharmonic. Music from 1904 by that Sibelius contemporary from Finland, Mälartin, greatly overshadowed, of course, by his fellow countrymen. After all that orchestral music, let's hear a little harpsichord piece, a dance called the Gigue by Georg Böhm.

0: As was most often the case in dances like the gigue, quick dance and triple meter, that ended a suite. And it specifically was the keyboard suite in C major by the early German Baroque composer Georg Böhm. We heard harpsichordist Rinaldo Alessandrini.
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In just a few minutes, we'll listen to some film music by Aaron Copland, which he wrote for a 1939 documentary. It's called The City. But first, we have this by another American composer, John Adams. This is from a piece which has reference to movies as well. It's from a work called Road Movies. And from it, we hear the movement 40% Swing, Augustin Hadelich violin and Orion Weiss piano.

title of that is 40% Swing from Road Movies by John Adams, Augustin Hadelich violin, Orion Weiss piano. Speaking of violin and piano, later on I invite you to stay tuned for the Violin Sonata No. 1, one of the truly great French violin and piano sonatas. It's by Gabriel Fauré. That and more ahead. I'm Peter Van de Graaff. In 1939, Aaron Copland wrote a film score to a documentary about urban planning called The City. We'll hear a suite from that right now. And by the way, it's readily available online if you want to watch the film. It's quite interesting to watch with the music attached to it. Copland was a composer who was passionate about writing film scores and wrote many. This is the EOS Orchestra conducted by Jonathan Sheffer.

Jonathan Sheffer conducting the EOS Orchestra in a suite from one of the film scores by Aaron Copland to a documentary called The City. As I mentioned before, it's about urban planning. Here's a piece inspired by Louis Armstrong. It's called Mr. Satchmo, and it's by American composer Valerie Capers, one of her Portraits in Jazz of 1976. The pianist is Maria Thompson Corley.

Mr. Satchmo from Portraits in Jazz by Valerie Capers, of course inspired by Louis Armstrong. Maria Thompson Corley, piano. Music for violin now by Gabriel

Fauré. He actually did not write this piece for violin, but rather for voice and piano, but we'll hear it transcribed for violin and orchestra. It's the very famous song Après un rêve, After a Dream. Michael Stern conducts St. Luke's Orchestra. The violinist is Joshua Bell.

that famous song by Gabriel Fauré, arranged for violin and orchestra, Après un rêve, After a Dream. Joshua Bell there with the St. Lutz Orchestra, and Michael Stern was the conductor. More by Fauré, more for violin. Mayumi Fujikawa is the violinist, Jorge Federico Osorio the pianist, as we listen to one of the truly great French violin sonatas. It's the first of the two, written by Gabriel Fauré.

That was the Violin Sonata No. 1 by Gabriel Fauré. Mayumi Fujikawa Violin, Jorge Federico Osorio Piano. And here's the song Mandolin by Fauré.

0: Sanford Sylvan singing Mandolin by Fauré.
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0: There is sweet music. Indeed, there is, as we have a Haydn symphony in just a few minutes. And There Is Sweet Music is the title of this choral song by Sir Edward Elgar, John Rutter with Cambridge Singers.

the Austro-Hungarian Haydn Orchestra, conducted by Adam Fischer, and the Symphony No. 10 by Joseph Haydn. We're going to listen to a symphony by a contemporary of Haydn, whom Haydn considered one of the world's greatest composers, in just a little bit. But first, this by Elgar. Elgar is famous for his orchestral music, but this is music for winds, a collection of four dances with the Athena Ensemble performing.

James Stobart leading the Loch Brass Consort in the Civic Fanfare by Sir Edward Elgar. A bit ago, we heard a symphony of Joseph Haydn, who was once asked who the greatest composers of the day were, and he listed this composer among them. He remains quite little known, although he's becoming more and more known all the time. His name is Joseph Martin Krauss, German-born but a Swedish-based composer. Lived exactly at the same time of Mozart, born just a few months after, died a few months after Mozart. And here is a symphony in E-flat by Joseph Martin Krauss with Petter Sundqvist conducting the Swedish Chamber Orchestra.

one of the symphonies by a German-born Swedish composer named Josef Martin Krauss. Symphony in E-flat, as performed by the Swedish Chamber Orchestra, Petter Sundqvist, was the conductor. He was born just a few months after Mozart and died just a few months after Mozart died. He worked for one of the great kings of Sweden, who is a great patron of the arts. And for him, he wrote an opera called Soliman II. This is for King Gustav III. And from the opera, which is Turkish-inspired, here's a little aria sung by Tord Wallström.

0: toward Wallström with the Swedish Royal Opera Orchestra, Philip Brunel conducting from a complete recording of the Gustavian Turkish opera, Soliman II, by Josef Martin Krauss.
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0: I invite you along with me for a couple of musical discoveries. I'm Peter Van de Graaff, and along with that, one of the best-known pieces ever composed, which we'll have in just a few minutes. It will be the Violin Concerto in E Minor by Felix Mendelssohn. The other discoveries include a Spanish woman named Elisenda Fabregas, and also a Dutch composer named Lodewijk Mortelmans. Janine Janssen will be the soloist in the Mendelssohn Concerto, which we'll hear in just a bit. But here she is, first of all, with Itamar Golan at the piano, as we listen to music by a Swiss-born French composer based in Paris named Richard Dubugnon. And this is titled Hypnose.

title of that piece surely has reference to things hypnotic. Hypnos is the title, and it's by the composer born in Lausanne, Switzerland in 1968, named Richard Dubugnon. And that was Janine Janssen violin. We're going to hear from her again in just a moment. The pianist was Itamar Golan, music of Richard Dubugnon. One of the most beloved of all violin concertos, it is the E minor concerto by Felix Mendelssohn. It could be called the violin concerto number 2 by Mendelssohn because he wrote one for violin and strings when he was just a child. But no, this is the famous and great one. It's with the Leipzig Gewandhaus Orchestra, and the work was actually given its premiere by that group. Ricardo Chailly in this recording, Janine Janssen, the violinist.

The violinist was Janine Janssen, joined by the Leipzig Gewandhaus Orchestra, conducted by Ricardo Chailly. The music of Felix Mendelssohn and the great E minor violin concerto. This is by a protege of Mendelssohn, Niels Gade, an elegy.

Teotim Longlois de Swarte, violin, and the elegy by Danish composer Niels Gade. This is an elegy for violin by a Spanish composer. Her name is Elisenda Fabregas, and the violinist is Laura Kobayashi with pianist Susan Keith Gray.

Laura Kobayashi violin, Susan Keith Gray piano, The Elegy by the Spanish composer Elisenda Fabregas. More elegies by a composer now born in Antwerp in 1868, sometimes called the Flemish Brahms. His name is Lodewijk Mortelmans, and his elegies are performed here by the Belgian radio television Philharmonic. The conductor is Sylvère Vandenbroucke.

If you look at the history of Flemish music, that is music from northern Belgium, this composer often comes to the fore. His name is Lodewijk Mortelmans, M-O-R-T-E-L-M-A-N-S. We heard his Elegies for Orchestra, a composer who centered his life around Antwerp, Belgium. And that was Sylvère van den Broek conducting the Belgian Radio Television Philharmonic. Another Flemish composer, Jef van Hoof, wrote this song. It's called A Man, A Word. Peter Gijsbertsen is the tenor.

0: Peter Gijsbertsen tenor, Jozef de Beenhouwer piano, and the song by Jef van Hoof, Flemish composer, Een Man, Een Woord, One Man, One Word.
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0: We have some music here by Erik Satie. We're going to begin with a piece which he wrote for the piano, orchestrated by Darius Milhaud, called Jack in the Box, Utah Symphony and Maurice Ravenel.

Maurice Ravenel and the Utah Symphony with some music by Eric Satie, orchestrated by Mio. That's called Jack in the Box. So glad to be with you, Peter Van de Graaff here. And Bruch's Violin Concerto, not number one, not even the sometimes heard number two, but the very rarely heard number three is coming up. Bruch, always a composer whose music is worth hearing, even if it's not as famous as the Concerto No. 1 or Scottish Fantasy or Kol Nidre. As I say, that's coming up in a few minutes. Right now we have pianist Yoshiko Okada and the three Janopédie by Eric Satie.

Yoshiko Okada, playing music by Eric Satie, the Three Janopédies. And here is a Nocien by Satie, orchestrated by Poulenc.

Nocturne No. 3, orchestrated by Francis Poulenc and conducted by Douglas Bostock. We think of how beloved the first violin concerto is by Max Bruch. He himself thought that this concerto, the very little-known third, was better than the first, and it was, he says, not a success at its premiere, but a triumph. But that triumph did not last, and it remains very little known. Andreas Krecher is the soloist with the Wuppertal Symphony here. Gernot Schmalfuss is the conductor, Bruch's third concerto.

the rarely heard third violin concerto by Max Bruch. His first is ubiquitous. The second sometimes heard, the third virtually never heard. Rare opportunity there. That was Andreas Krecher soloing with the Wuppertal Symphony conducted by Gernot Schmaufuss. This is called The Embarkment for Citer by Poulenc.

0: The Waltz Musette called L'Embarquement pour Cythère by Francis Poulenc. Two sisters, the Lebec sisters, performing.
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0: Peter Van de Graaff speaking. I hope very much that you will join me as we're going to listen to some overtures to operas from the so-called classical period. Now, there is classical music, which is a general term for what might be considered more serious music as opposed to lighter popular music. But there's also a classical period, which is roughly from 1750 to 1800, 1810, thereabouts. It encompasses the time of Mozart and Haydn, and they are both represented among the compositions we'll be hearing. But we have several overtures to operas. We're going to begin with one by a man who was one of the greatest opera composers of the day and, as it turned out, a rival to Mozart. His name is Antonio Salieri. And this is the overture to his 1792 comic opera, Il Mondo alla Rovescia, The World in Reverse, where the women go off to war and the men stay home and watch the kids in the house. The Mannheim Orchestra, led by Thomas Faye.

Thomas Faye conducted the overture to a comic opera by Salieri called The World in Reverse, Il Mondo alla Rovescia. We have a number of overtures to classical period operas. Mozart, of course, included, as is Haydn. And these are some of the greatest opera composers of the day. Here, for example, is this by Domenico Cimarosa, who really focused his career on writing operas very successfully. This is to his little-known opera, L'Eroe Cinese, the Chinese Hero. And the Finlandia Sinfonia is led by Patrick Gallois.

Almost a little symphony there, really. The overture to an opera by a man who was one of the great opera composers of the late 19th century, 18th century, I should say, Domenico Cimarosa, and the overture to The Chinese Hero. Another great operatic composer from that day, Mozart, and this is the overture to one of his last works, La Clemenza di Tito, as we have the Slovakia Philharmonic conducted by Paul Freeman.

Paul Freeman conducted there the Slovakia Philharmonic Orchestra, overture to Mozart's late opera, La Clemenza di Tito. And another operatic overture from around that same period, to The Barber of Seville. No, not by Rossini, but this is the very successful opera based on the exact same story which preceded the Rossini opera. It's by Giovanni Paisiello, from a complete recording on an old LP, The Virtuosi di Roma, led by Renato Fasano in this overture.

That was the overture to The Barber of Seville, not by Rossini, of course, but by Giovanni Paisiello, a Mozart contemporary and one of the great composers of opera of the day. Renato Fasano conducted the Rome Virtuosi. Another overture to another opera from that same period, the late 18th century. This is to The World of the Moon by Joseph Haydn. The second act of this opera is set supposedly on the moon. It's actually staged where this couple in love is trying to fool her father, who's an astronomer, into believing he's on the moon. But anyway, here's the overture to this delightful Haydn opera with Vienna Concertus Musicus.

The Overture to the World of the Moon, an opera by Haydn, with Vienna Concertus Musicus and Nicholas Arnoncourt. We're going to move on to some Respighi in a moment, and a bit more by Haydn from another of his operas. This is a tiny little aria by a character named Osmin. This is set in a Turkish harem, just like a deduction from the Seraglio of Mozart. This is Domenico Trimarchi singing the aria, Love is a Great Rascal.

area from L'Incontro Improvviso, the improvised encounter by Joseph Haydn. Domenico Trimarchi sang that. Here now is Lauren Mazel and the Pittsburgh Symphony, the symphonic poem The Pines of Rome by Respighi.

one of the great orchestral showpieces. That is The Pines of Rome, one of the three symphonic poems inspired by Rome by Ottorino Respighi, and a performance recorded in 1994 with Lauren Mazel and the Pittsburgh Symphony. From Rome to Venice now, as we listen to this Canzone No. 28 by Giovanni Gabrieli. Eric Kreese with London Symphony Brass.

Welcome to Breakfast Blend on a marvelous Monday morning. I am your host, Emilio Alvarez, with you until 10 o'clock this morning and every weekday here on KMFA. I hope you had a wonderful weekend. We've got a wet beginning to our week we can look forward to. Well, today, right around a high of 92, a chance of showers, mostly this afternoon. Heading into tomorrow is when we'll see a lot of the rain coming through central Texas through much of our Tuesday and Wednesday, clearing up, it looks like. In the latter half of the week, maybe some cooler temperatures coming your way, a little bit of relief in central Texas from this hot, hot heat. 92 today, 87 tomorrow for our high, in the upper 80s on Wednesday and Thursday expected. 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We'll begin here with the music of Sir Edward Elgar, his serenade Lyrique, played by the Bournemouth Sinfonietta on KMFA.

Norman Del Mar conducting the Bournemouth Sinfonietta with the Serenade Lyrique by Sir Edward Elgar. Still ahead in this hour, music by the Waltz King Johann Strauss II, as Wine, Women, and Song are on the way. We'll hear Ravel's Mother Goose Suite coming to Mozart's Divertimento in F. And now we'll hear Autumn from the Four Seasons by Antonio Vivaldi. Jean Lamont here leading Tafelmusik with her violin.

The longtime leader of Tafo Musik, violinist Jean Lamont, featured in Autumn from the Four Seasons by Antonio Vivaldi. You're listening to Breakfast Blend. We'll hear now the Norwegian Chamber Orchestra with Mozart's Divertimento in F

0: The Divertimento in F Major, Kirkel 138 by Mozart, played by the Norwegian Chamber Orchestra.
1: 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From playwright Susan Laurie Parks, Sally and Tom explores the complicated relationship between Sally Hemings and Thomas Jefferson, challenging familiar narratives about American history. By questioning whose voices are remembered and whose aren't, this new play asks us to take a closer look at the stories we inherit. On the Clayburgh Stage, July 22nd through August 23rd. 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

fairy tale music from Maurice Ravel, his Mother Goose Suite, played by the Cincinnati Symphony Orchestra, led by Pavel Järvi. And we'll dance our way to the top of the hour now with music by Johann Strauss II, this waltz titled Wine, Women, and Song, played by Cincinnati Pops, led by Eric Kunzel.

0: Eric Kunzel leading Cincinnati Pops with Wine, Women, and Song, a waltz by Johann Strauss II. And that brings us to the conclusion of our first hour of Breakfast Blend. Good morning. I'm your host, Emilio Alvarez. A Beethoven overture is queued up for us next.
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Kurt Mazur conducting the Gewandhaus Orchestra Leipzig with the Coriolan Overture by Beethoven to begin our 7 o'clock hour and our second hour together on this marvelous Monday. I am your host, Emilio Alvarez, with you until 10 o'clock, and I hope your week is off to a great start already. Hope you had a wonderful weekend, too. Coming up in our 7 o'clock hour, we'll hear from Buxtehude, Englishman E.J. Morand's Second Rhapsody. On the way, too, we'll hear Handel with a bit of Baroque music in just a bit. But first, another quick look at our weather forecast for today and for the next few days ahead. Cooling temperatures coming this week and also a pretty good chance of rain. Really beginning today, about a 50% chance. Heading into tomorrow, 80%. So looking pretty rainy on our Tuesday and Wednesday while we're at it. 92 is our high today, 87 tomorrow, in the upper 80s on Wednesday and Thursday, with the rain probably clearing out in the latter half of the week. 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We'll hear Handel's Concerto Grosso in D, Opus 6, number 5, played by Consensus Musicus Vienna, led by Nicolas Arnoncourt.

More English music, the second Rhapsody from E.J. Moran, played by the Ulster Orchestra, led by Vernon Henley. We hear the sounds of the North German organ school now. From the 17th century Danish composer Buxtehude, we'll hear his sonata in B-flat, played by John Holloway, playing his violin with Lars Ulrik Mortensen.

The Sonata in B-flat Major by Buxtehude. We hear John Holloway playing the violin with organist Lars Ulrich Mortensen. Went back to England now. We'll hear from Ernest Tomlinson, sometimes writing under the name Alan Perry, but this one from the pen of Tomlinson, this graceful dance played by the Northern Symphony of England, David Lloyd-Jones conducting.

0: David Lloyd-Jones leading the Northern Symphony of England with A Graceful Dance by Ernest Tomlinson. And that brings us about to the halfway point of our show this morning. This is Breakfast Blend. And coming up to begin our 8 o'clock hour, Capriccio Espanol by Nikolai Rimsky-Korsakov, the Russian playing with Spanish sounds, after this.
1: This is Classical 89.5, KMFA, Austin. On key and offbeat.

Nikolai Rimsky-Korsakov dedicating that work to the members of the Imperial Russian Opera Orchestra in St. Petersburg, who had just had the pleasure of bringing Bizet's Carmen to Russia. So following that up with more Spanish flavors, Nikolai Rimsky-Korsakov using Spanish folk themes for his Capriccio Español. We heard the Gothenburg Symphony Orchestra performing Nema Yervi conducting and opening up our second half of Breakfast Blend this morning. Good morning. I'm your host, Emilio Alvarez, and I hope your week is off to a wonderful beginning. And coming up in this hour, music by Rayfon Williams. We'll hear Schubert's musical moment in just a moment. But first, one final look at our weather forecast for today and for the next few days ahead. 92 is our high today, a good chance of rain coming our way for the first half of this week. About a 50% chance today, mostly overnight. Tonight and tomorrow, we'll see some heavier showers coming through central Texas. About an 80% chance of rain all day tomorrow. More rain on Wednesday and then clearing up in the latter half of the week and cooler temperatures too. 92 today, 87 tomorrow, in the upper 80s on Wednesday and Thursday. Here's Vladimir Feltzman at the piano, playing the musical moment in A-flat by Franz Schubert.

Something lovely from Franz Schubert, his musical moment in A-flat major, played by pianist Vladimir Feltzmann. Some more folk-inspired music now, this time Ray Vaughan Williams traveling across England and gathering folk melodies for his English folk song Sweet. We hear the Cleveland Symphonic Winds performing

0: The Cleveland Symphonic Winds with an English folk song suite by Ralph Vaughan Williams. Across the channel to France next, we'll hear Baroque music from Joseph Bologna, Chevalier de Saint-Georges, the great Japanese violinist Takako Nishizaki, playing a concerto for us after this.
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0: Takako Nishizaki featured in front of the Cologne Chamber Orchestra with the Violin Concerto in G by Joseph Bologna, Chevalier de Saint-Georges.
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Applause for the River Oaks Chamber Orchestra. Scott, you conducting that very exciting performance of the overture to An Italian Girl in Algiers by Rossini. That begins our final hour together this morning on a marvelous Monday. I'm your host, Emilio Alvarez, with a bit of Bach on the way in this hour. Arnold backs appropriately with summer music coming too. We'll hear now the Wind Quintet in G minor by Franz Donzi, played by Quintet Vienna.

Quintet Vienna playing the Wind Quintet in G minor, Opus 56, number 2 by Franz Danzi. Music now from English composer Sir Arnold Bax. Arnold Bax's pastoral orchestral tone poem, which he first started writing in 1917, didn't finish or publish until 1932. We're going to hear the Ulster Orchestra performing Summer Music by Sir Arnold Bax.

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on the Montreal Baroque, with Bruce Haynes arranging that new Brandenburg Concerto number 10 by Johann Sebastian Bach. And we have time for one more piece to take us up to 10 o'clock. That's when Diane Donovan will take over with Midday Oasis. I'll join you again tomorrow morning at 6 a.m. I've been your host, Emilio Alvarez, and this has been Breakfast Blend. We'll wrap up our program today. Music by Benjamin Godard is Suite de Trois Morceaux, played by flutist Susan Milan, joining the City of London Symphonia. I want to thank you for tuning in today. Have a wonderful rest of your Monday.

0: Capping off breakfast blend, it was the suite de trois morceaux, or three pieces in a suite. Susan Milan was the flutist. The City of London Sinfonia was joined with her, and Richard Hickox led the whole thing. And that was music by Benjamin Godard. You're tuned in to Midday Oasis now, or actually welcome, I should say. I'm Diane Donovan, and I hope that you're ready for some more fine music. I did want to give you a shout-out about the weather because, yes, it is going to be cooler than it's been in a while. We'll have highs today of only 92 with a 50% chance of rain, 70% chance tonight, 90 to 60 tomorrow. So the temperatures will be quite a bit cooler with highs in the upper 80s Tuesday and Wednesday and then back to the lower 90s. Today's forecasted high is 92.
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That was music by Niccolo Conforto, La Festa Cinese Overture. We heard the Concerto of Cologne, led by Pablo Heras Casado. Thanks for tuning in to Midday Oasis. I'm Diane Donovan. Welcome, one and all. Next, we have a guitar quintet, and Pepe Romero will lead the group.

0: We heard the Guitar Quintet number 5 in D major, Gerard 449, that's the catalog and the number, and Boccherini's music was performed by Pepe Romero up front with members of the Academy of St. Martin in the Fields Chamber Ensemble. You're listening to Midday Oasis. I'm Diane Donovan. In a moment, we'll have the suite from the Fairy Queen for brass.
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The Canadian Brass performed the Suite from the Fairy Queen. That was music by Henry Purcell. Thanks for tuning in to KMFA. And next we have a piece by one great composer who once said, "There's nothing more musical than a sunset. He who feels what he sees will find no more beautiful example of development in all that book," which, alas, musicians read but too little, the book of nature. That was Claude Debussy, and this is his La Puce Coulante.

The Slower Than Slow piece, La Plus Galante by Debussy, the orchestral reading. We heard the National Orchestra of Lyon, led by June Markel. Thanks for your good company today. 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And next, I have a violin concerto by Camille Saint-Saëns, his concerto number 1 in A minor, opus 20. And Andrew Wan is the soloist with the Montreal Symphony Orchestra, led by Kent Nagano.

0: A very passionate violin concerto by Camille Saint-Saëns, his violin concerto number 1 in A major, opus 20. Andrew Wan was the soloist with the Montreal Symphony Orchestra, led by Kent Nagano.
1: Next time on From the Butler School, join me for an evening of music featuring the University of Texas Wind Symphony, led by Dr. Douglas Henderson. Our program ranges from a groovy work entitled Cool Cat, a composer Adam Schoenberg, to the stoic Essay for Band by Roger Dickerson. We'll also enjoy a performance of one of the cornerstones in the wind ensemble canon, the Symphony in B-flat of Paul Hindemith. I'm Tyler Ehrlich, and I invite you to join me tonight at 9 on KMFA.
0: Coming up in the second hour of Midday Oasis, we'll have the Symphony No. 4 by Robert Schumann, and we'll start things off with a clarinet concerto by Georg Heinrich Backofen.
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That was a clarinet concerto by Georg Heinrich Backofen, concerto opus 16 in E-flat major, and it was Dieter Klocker doing the honors as soloist with the Southwest Radio Chamber Orchestra. Johannes Moses conducted. I want to thank you so very much for tuning in to Midday Oasis. I'm Diane Donovan.

0: We heard a 1942 work by Antonio Estevez, Venezuelan composer of the 20th century, Mediodía en el Llano, or Noon on the Plain. The Simón Bolívar Symphony Orchestra of Venezuela was conducted by Gustavo Dudamel. And that piece, interestingly enough, it had three movements which took us through the day, dawn, noon, and sunset. And later, Estevez took away the outer works and just kept that piece which we just heard, which was one of his most famous works.
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0: Next, we'll listen to the Symphony No. 4 in D minor, Opus 120 by Robert Schumann. And this, well, he wrote in 1841 and then 10 years later completely revised it. And that's the published version. Clara Schumann had said that, no, he just sketched it in 1841 and later, 10 years later, orchestrated it. But apparently Johannes Brahms heard the original one, which he preferred. In any case, we'll listen to it now.

0: That was Robert Schumann's Symphony No. 4 in D minor, Opus 120. We heard the Orchestre Révolutionnaire et Romantique, led by Sir John Eliot Gardiner. And I mentioned earlier, before I played the piece, that that was certainly something that Schumann began in 1841, but revised in 1851. And I wonder what Brahms heard, because he said he preferred the original. In any case, I think a stellar work. Well, you are listening to Midday Oasis right here on KMFA. I'm Diane Donovan, and we'll start things off with a little smile from the movies, and then an occasional sweet.
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From the Charlie Chaplin film Modern Times, that was Smile, and that music was written by Chaplin himself. We heard Itzhak Perlman playing violin with the Boston Pops as led by John Williams. Next, we're going to listen to An Occasional Suite by George Frideric Handel.

0: That was Handel's Occasional Suite, although most of his music sounds like a celebration of some kind. The English concert was led by Trevor Pinnock. 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

A little something by Austin's own Graham Reynolds, Forgetting Little Things, from the film Before Midnight, and it was Graham Reynolds himself playing piano. I have music by Mozart next, and it's the violin sonata in G major, Kirchhoff 379, and this he wrote while in Paris back in 1778, and we will listen to Jean-François Rivet playing violin and David Brightman piano.

That was Mozart's violin sonata in G major, Kirchhoff 379. Jean-François Rivet was the violinist, David Brightman the pianist. And you heard the music on KMFA. Next, we have the Jota from the Canciones Populares Españolas by Manuel de Falla. This will feature trumpeter Alison Balsam with the Gothenburg Symphony Orchestra.

Pretty Little Piece by Manuel de Falla, performed on many instruments, different instruments, and we heard a version for trumpet and orchestra. That was the Jota from the Canciones Populares Españolas. Alison Balsam played trumpet with the Gothenburg Symphony Orchestra, led by Edward Gardner. We're going to listen to a Norwegian rhapsody next by Norwegian composer Johan Halvorsen.

0: The Trondheim Symphony Orchestra performed the Norwegian Rhapsody No. 1 by Johan Halvorsen, and Ole Christian Rud was conducting that piece, which feature a lot of Norwegian folk dances, etc., as you might expect. It's 1 p.m. You are in tune with KMFA, and this show is Midday Oasis. In this hour, we'll have the piano trio No. 4, known as the Domki Trio by Dvorak, and we'll start things off with an overture, The Secret of Suzanne.
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That was The Secret of Suzanne Overture by Ermanno Wolf-Ferrari. What was her secret? Well, secretly she smoked, and her husband didn't know it, so when he smelled smoke on her, he thought she was having an affair. My goodness. We heard the Academy of St. Martin in the Fields, led by Sir Neville Mariner. And next, a very famous work by Antonín Dvořák, his Piano Trio No. 4 in E minor, Opus 90. And it is for piano, violin, and cello. It is known as the Dumpke, and it refers to, well, epic ballads, etc., or a song of lament. As I say, one of his most famous works, and here it is.

0: The trio is led by pianist Jeffrey Kahane, and we heard the piano trio number 4, known as the Dumky Trio by Antonín Dvořák.
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0: Next, we have a harp concerto by Henriette Renier, who is a true child prodigy and taught many who came after her.

0: We heard the harp concerto in C minor by Henriette Renier, a harpist herself, and the harpist on this recording, somebody who's very much in demand, Emmanuel Cesson, and he was performing with the Regional Orchestra of Avignon, Provence, led by Samuel Jean. In our next hour, I'll have a concerto grosso by Johann David Heineken, and also, what's in a name? We'll find out when we listen to a Haydn symphony. I hope you'll stay with me.
1: 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On key and off beat.

quite a stirring overture by Hector Berlioz. Of course, he's known for many of his overtures. That was the Benvenuto Cellini overture, and it was Leonard Slatkin leading the Orchestra Nationale de Lyon. We'll listen next to a Concerto Grosso by Johann David Heinichen.

0: That was the Concerto Grosso in D major by Johann David Heineken in the catalog. It's piece number 226, and say that because he was quite prolific. Musica Antiqua of Cologne was led by Reinhard Goebel.
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0: What's in a name? Well, in the case of Haydn's Symphony No. 96, it achieved the title of Miracle, the Miracle Symphony, because it was said that during the first performance, a huge chandelier fell to the ground, but nobody was hurt, so they called it the Miracle. But further research shows that it was actually the Symphony No. 102. In any case, it's a fine work, and we will listen to number 96.

0: Christopher Hogwood led the Academy of Ancient Music, and we heard the Symphony No. 96 in D major, nicknamed incorrectly the Miracle Symphony by Haydn.
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0: Sarah Schneider will be in at 3 o'clock with Rideshare, and she'll see you through the rest of the afternoon up until 7 p.m., at which time you can enjoy Intermezzo this evening with George Preston. The last piece is the Dance of the Hours from La Gioconda, music by Almichary Ponchielli. I'm Diane Donovan. I want to thank you so very much for listening today. Please do take care. Maybe look out.

0: Diane Donovan's last piece on Midday Oasis today was written by Amilcare Ponchielli, The Dance of the Hours from La Gioconda, with Eugene Normandy conducting the Philadelphia Orchestra. Welcome to this Monday edition of Rideshare. I'm Sarah Schneider. There's music by Maurice Ravel coming up, a work for piano and violin, along with film music by Ray Fawn Williams.
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The prelude to Act 3 from the opera Saul and David by Carl Nielsen. Thomas Dausgaard conducted the Danish National Symphony Orchestra on KMFA. Maurice Ravel was something of a rebel who questioned authority, so he didn't really fit in to the very conservative culture at the Paris Conservatory. He got kicked out of class sometimes and failed to win the coveted Prix de Rome not once, but five times. Here's some music that he produced while still a student at the conservatory. This is his sonata for violin and piano, now known as the Posthumous Sonata. Our featured violinist is Jamie Laredo.

Maurice Ravel's posthumous sonata for violin and piano, which he wrote in 1897, but that work was not published until after his death. Violinist Jamie Laredo performed with pianist Joseph Kalickstein on Rideshare. In 1908, Maurice Ravel took on a pupil, and that person was Ralph Vaughan Williams. The two became good friends and even corresponded throughout World War I. This is film music by Ralph Vaughan Williams. It's called The People's Land, and the BBC Philharmonic is conducted by Ruman Gamba.

0: The People's Land, music by Rayfon Williams with the BBC Philharmonic and their conductor Ruman Gamba on KMFA.
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0: Clarinetist Dieter Klucker performs with the SWR Symphony Orchestra of Baden-Baden in music by Antonio Rossetti, the Clarinet Concerto No. 1 in E-flat major.

0: Music by Antonio Rossetti, the Clarinet Concerto No. 1 in E-flat major with clarinetist Dieter Klucker and the SWR Symphony Orchestra of Baden-Baden.
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That was music by Netherlandish composer Alfons Diepenbrock. He and I share an alma mater. He graduated from the University of Amsterdam, and he got his doctorate in the year 1888, and he wrote his dissertation on the life of Seneca. That was his overture, The Birds, with the Residency Orchestra of The Hague, conducted by Hans Funk.

0: A concerto for strings in A major, written by Antonio Vivaldi. And we heard Concerto Italiano, directed by Rinaldo Alessandrini.
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Music by Felix Mendelssohn, his String Sinfonia No. 6 in E-flat major. The English String Orchestra was conducted by William Boughton here on 89.5. Claude Debussy found artistic stimulation in the natural world, but also in visual art. For example, La Mer was partly inspired by the Japanese woodblock print by Hokusai, The Great Wave. And our next work, also inspired by visual art, it's called A Stump, which can be translated as prints or etchings. And this work for piano will be played for us by Alexis Weisenberg.

Music by Claude Debussy, played by pianist Alexis Weisenberg. We heard A Stump here on Rideshare on KMFA.

Members of the Orchestra of the Bastille brought us that performance of The Little Suite from Children's Games by Georges Bizet under the direction of Myung-Won Chung. The actor Sam Neill passed away at the age of 78. He's well known to American audiences for his performances in the Jurassic Park movies, but he was also valued for movies that he made in his home country of New Zealand, such as The Piano and one of my favorites, Hunt for the Wilder People. If you haven't seen that one, it is hilarious. I can recommend it. Let's hear some music from The Piano. This is A Wild and Distant Shore, music by Michael Nyman with the Munich Philharmonic Orchestra.

0: A Wild and Distant Shore from the piano. Film music by Michael Nyman, who also conducted the Munich Philharmonic Orchestra on KMFA.
1: 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On key and off beat.

Ballet music by Leo Delib. We heard The Waltz of the Hours from Coppelia, and that is a ballet sequence that symbolizes the passage of time throughout the day. We heard the Berlin Radio Symphony Orchestra conducted by Heinz Fricke on KMFA. Here's Nicholas McGeegan directing the Philharmonia Baroque Orchestra in music by Arcangelo Corelli, the Concerto Grosso in D Major, Opus 6, No. 1.

0: The Philharmonia Baroque Orchestra performed music by Arcangelo Corelli, the Concerto Grosso in D Major, Opus 6, No. 1, on Rideshare.
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2: 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From playwright Susan Laurie Parks, Sally and Tom explores the complicated relationship between Sally Hemings and Thomas Jefferson, challenging familiar narratives about American history. By questioning whose voices are remembered and whose aren't, this new play asks us to take a closer look at the stories we inherit. On the Clayburgh Stage, July 22nd through August 23rd. 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

Songjin Cho brought us that performance of Chopin's Ballade No. 3 in A-flat major. We'll hear a symphony by Vaclav Pichl in just a moment, but right now, a quick weather report. We have a fairly good chance of rain for our overnight hours, a chance of showers, possibly thunderstorms. It's about a 70% chance of rain as the forecast now stands. That will be up to 90% on Tuesday with correspondingly low high temperatures. We'll see highs of around 86 tomorrow. And then for Tuesday night, it's a 50% chance and we'll see lows of around 73.

The Toronto Chamber Orchestra performed a work by Václav Pichl, a symphony in D major, named after the goddess of the hunt. And Kevin Mallon directed You Heard the Music on Rideshare.

0: Music by William Grant Still. We heard the Far West from American Scene, and the Manhattan Chamber Orchestra was performing there, conducted by Richard Alden Clark.
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Torvaldo and Dorliska, an overture by Giacchino Rossini with the National Philharmonic Orchestra and conductor Riccardo Chailly. Trevor Pinnock directs the English concert next in the Sinfonia from Saul, an oratorio by George Frederick Handel.

Music by George Frideric Handel. That was from his oratorio Sol, which he wrote in 1738. And that was the first time that he worked with the librettist Charles Jennens. And they would go on to write one of Handel's all-time greatest hits, Messiah, at a later date. Sinfonia to Sol was played by the English Concert, directed by Trevor Pinnock.

0: set of piano pieces by Federico Mompou called Charms, with pianist Martin Jones on KMFA's Rideshare.
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0: We'll hear a harp concerto next by Carl Ditters von Dittersdorf with Nicanor Zabaleta and the Paul Kuntz Chamber Orchestra.

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1: Next time on From the Butler School, join me for an evening of music featuring the University of Texas Wind Symphony, led by Dr. Douglas Henderson. Our program ranges from a groovy work entitled Cool Cat, a composer Adam Schoenberg, to the stoic Essay for Band by Roger Dickerson. We'll also enjoy a performance of one of the cornerstones in the wind ensemble canon, the Symphony in B-flat of Paul Hindemith. I'm Tyler Ehrlich, and I invite you to join me tonight at 9 on KMFA.
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3: Good evening and welcome to Intermezzo on KMFA. I'm George Preston. Coming up in the next couple of hours, we have Beethoven's Second Symphony. We'll also hear an absolutely stellar recording of the Cherubini Requiem in C minor. But let's begin with an overture by Amboise Thomas. This is the overture to Raymond, as performed by Leonard Bernstein and the New York Philharmonic.